0: Philippians chapter 2 verse 12 to 18 encourages believers to actively live out their faith with fear and trembling, demonstrating God's work in them through obedience and joyful service. It's not about earning salvation through works, but rather about letting one's salvation be visible in their actions and attitudes, particularly in the face of challenges and potential for grumbling. Bishop David Sobrepeña has more.
1: Turn your Bibles to the book of Philippians, chapter 2, verse 12 to 18. Therefore, my dear brothers, my dear friends, as you have always obeyed, not only in my presence, but now much more in my absence, continue to work out your salvation with fear and trembling. For it is God who works in you to will and to act in order to fulfill his good purpose. Do everything without grumbling or arguing. Sa other translation ay complaining. So that you may become blameless and pure children of God without fault in a warped and crooked generation. Then you will shine among them like stars in the sky as you hold firmly to the word of life. Then I will be able to boast on the day of Christ, that I did not run or labor in vain. But even if I am being poured out like a drink offering on the sacrifice and service coming from your faith, I am glad and rejoice with all of you. So you too should be glad and rejoice with me. The title of the message that I want to share with you: Shine Like a Star in the Dark. A few years ago, meron pong TV series. Ewan ko kung na-show dito sa Pilipinas, but in America, ang title ng series ng kwan na yun is a primetime show, Who Wants to be a Star? Or Searching for Stars. Ibig sabihin, sila ay humahanap sila ng mga may talent sa larangan ng awit, pagsayaw. Ngayon, naging American Idol, and then British Got Talent, or Philippines Got Talent. Yung mga may talent ay pinapakita nila ang galing nila sa pagsayaw, sa pag-awit, sa mga stunt. And the purpose is for them to be a star, maging tanyag, to be famous. Now, there's really nothing intrinsically wrong in wanting for your talent to be known and to be seen by people. All of us want our lives to amount to something, or for people to see us as somebody with ability, with talents, na if need be, maging tanyag sa larangan siguro ng iyong profession, maging popular ka na isang engineer, isang abogado, isang architect, isang doktor sa iyong specialization. And if you are a Christian, God wants you to succeed. But also in the New Testament, in the verses that we have read today, God wants you to shine like a star in the dark. Ito po ang nais ng Panginoon. He wants His children, wants us to shine like stars among people who live in a darkened world. Kaya lang, ang requirement ni Lord ay kaiba kaysa requirement ng mundo. So ano po yung nais ng Panginoon na gawin natin upang maging kaaya-aya ang ating buhay sa harapan ng Panginoon at malugod ang Diyos sa ating buhay? 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Your life, you will reach your full potential in Him. So, napakasimple lamang po itong ating binasa ngayon. Madali pong maunawaan. Unang-una sa lahat, how can you shine like a star in the dark? Sa paanong paraan? Number one, do everything without complaining or grumbling. Doon sa ating pong nabasa, sa Philippians 2:14, sa New International says, do everything without grumbling or arguing. Sa isang version ng NLT, without complaining. Do everything without complaining and arguing. But what can you and I do as Christians? Sabi po ni A.W. Tozer, complainers are missionaries of misery. Ang mga complainers daw, ang mga grumblers, yung palagi pong nagre-reklamo, alboroto, they are missionaries of misery. because it takes no talent or special skills or high IQ to complain. Anyone can do it. Ibig mo bang sabihin, Pastor Dave, hindi na tayo mag-complain? Well, there is the wrong way and the negative way, the bad way to complain. 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Now, how do we overcome it? Recognize complaining as a sin. Kasalanan pala. Agpag-complain at grumble. 1 Corinthians chapter 10, verse 10 to 11. Sabi po dito, and do not grumble or murmur or complain. As some of them did. Sino yung mga ito? Yung mga Israelites when they were in the wilderness and were killed by the destroying angel. These things happened to them as examples and were written down as warnings for us. So isinulat ito sa New Testament upang maging warning sa atin ng mga Kristiyano na hindi natin tularan yung mga Israelitas na sila ay complainers and murmurers. Kung kaya't 40 years, umikot-ikot sila sa wilderness. God waited until all of them died. At ang nakapasok lamang is the next generation at pamilya ni Caleb and Joshua. So ito po ay isang napakahalagang bagay na matutunan natin. So how do you overcome it? Acknowledge that complaining is a problem for you. Then ask God to forgive you of this malady, of this spiritual sin ng ating buhay. Kung ikaw yung you are predisposed to always complain, isang maliit na bagay lamang ay pambihira ka ng pambihira at reklamo ng reklamo at nagsasalita kung anumang mga masasamang salita, recognize that God wants you to ask for His forgiveness. At kadalasan, tayo ay nagre-reklamo, tayo ay nagko-complain dahil sa mga problema. We tend to grumble when things get difficult, but we should recognize that God uses difficulties in life to mature us. So you must recognize that God uses difficulties sa buhay natin upang tayo ay maging mature Christians. Sabi po sa James chapter 1 verse 3 to 4, knowing that the testing of your faith produces patience. But let patience have its perfect work so that you may be perfect and complete, lacking nothing. Yung salitang perfect is to be mature. God wants you to mature. At pinapatawad tayo ng Panginoon kasi God is long-suffering sa ating mga shortcomings, sa ating mga idiosyncrasies. But know that when difficulties come, instead of always complaining and sour-graping, open your heart to the Lord and and thank Him for even during difficult times and see a miracle can take place. How do we overcome it? Work on your heart's attitude, because this is an attitude problem. It is a heart problem. In Matthew chapter 12, verse 34, sabi po dito, for out of the overflow of the heart, the mouth speaks. Kung anong nilalaman ng puso mo, lumalabas sa bibig mo. 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So, out of the overflow of the heart, the mouth speaks. So secondly, how to become a star in the dark? God's star. Avoid arguing and disputing. It's the progression ng complaining and grumbling. Sabi po sa Philippians 2:14, do everything without grumbling or arguing. Avoid arguing. Why? Because in verse 15 says that you may become blameless and pure children of God without fault in a crooked and depraved generation. Dito pala makikita natin na kapag hindi ka masyadong may mga argumentative na mga talagang personality sa Facebook, sila yung palaging may mga hugot lines, humahanap ng kaaway. 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But seriously speaking, avoid arguing. Number three, how you can be a star in the dark. Hold out the word of life. Ito naman yung positive side. In Philippians 2:16, it says, holding forth the word of life, sa King James, that I may rejoice in the day of Christ that I have not run in vain nor labored in vain. Ito mong verse na ito ay malaki pong nagawa sa aking buhay. This was the pivotal moment of my life as a young man. To give you the background, I was studying in Bible school. Junior na po ako. The following year, I will graduating. One night, sa aking panalangin, I just did this to my Bible. And I read, and my eyes got glued sa Philippians 2:16 na sinabi, holding forth the word of life, then I will be able to rejoice, that I may rejoice in the day of Christ, that I have not run in vain, neither labored in vain. Nung nabasa ko yung verse na yon, alam niyo po, mga kapatid, mga magulang, parang lumundag yung versikulong yon, at parang isang tubig na lang galing sa Panginoon na ibinuhos sa buhay ko, sa puso ko. And it became a rhema word from God. At sabi ko, thank you Lord, ito na yung sagot mo na tinawag mo ako to preach the gospel of the Lord Jesus Christ. And since that day, I was never the same. And the rest is history. Now, this verse, holding out or holding forth the word of life, has twofold meaning. Number one, it means a tight grip on God's word upon your life. 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

0: 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So Paul was willing to pour his life as a sacrifice in the service of God's people. Over the centuries, Christians have related to the world in four ways. Number one, total separation. 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No contact. 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Number three, marami po ang ganitong sitwasyon. 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Sunday only Christians. 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Dating ng Lunes, hanggang Sabado, you live like the people of the world. Hindi yun ang nais ng Panginoon sa atin. Number four, ito yung dapat. Transformation, that with God's help, we can be blameless and above reproach in a fallen world. Sabi po ni Apostle Pablo sa Romans chapter 12, be not conformed to this world, but be ye transformed by the renewing of your mind. Transformation is a very important spiritual truth that you and I must adopt. Hindi mo mabago ang iyong sarili. 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Maring a little bit of psychology can help you reading self-help books. But your inner being is not being changed. But the only one who can change you and me is the power of the Holy Spirit. Hallelujah. God wants to heal you. God wants to touch you. God wants to bring a change in your life so that you will shine like a star in a dark world in which we live in. To be blameless and above reproach in a fallen world. Sabi po sa Philippians 2:13 na kabahagi ng ating text, for it is God who works in you to will and to act according to His good purpose. Ang Diyos ang siyang kumikilos, gumagawa sa kalooban mo upang magampanan mo, ma-fulfill mo ang kanyang layunin sa buhay mo. Number five, how to shine like a star in a dark place. 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He's proclaiming another king. It cost him his life. But when he wrote Philippians, rejoice, sabi niya, rejoice. 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Just have a little smile. Rejoice in the Lord. 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Nalugi ako ngayon. But this is just a stepping stone And he said, well, watch how the Lord is going to bless you.
1: Sabi po sa 1 Thessalonians 5:18, in everything give thanks. For this is the will of God in Christ Jesus for you. A rejoicing heart comes from a thankful heart. You cannot rejoice if your heart is full of complaints. But a rejoicing heart comes from a heart full of gratitude towards God for His grace and His love and His hope in you. There are two kinds of Christians, as I conclude. Those who whine and those who shine. If you keep on whining and whining and whining, hindi mag-improve ang buhay mo at yung attitude. So let's stop complaining and disputing. A complaining Christian is a poor witness. We must hold out the word of life so others will know and have life. Let us pour out our life as a living sacrifice in His service. Let us practice rejoicing, because joyful churches and rejoicing Christians are powerful witnesses. So let us shine as God's stars in a dark world.
2: I believe that the Holy Spirit is speaking in your hearts this very moment about your need of Jesus Christ as personal Lord and Savior. I want you to pray this prayer sincerely. Lord Jesus, patawarin mo po ako sa aking mga kasalanan. 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This I pray in Jesus' name. Amen.
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0: ko. Cancel culture.
1: It's really what this means. What this means is that it's saying na yung identity mo, and of course sa atin bilang Kristiyano, identity mo sa Panginoon, hindi identity na ihinubog para sa'yo ng society.
0: Right. 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
1: Yes.
0: Play to each other's strengths. Ibig sabihin, alamin mo kung ano yung ba't ka nilagay ng Panginoon sa relationship na yon.
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0: 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You play to the strength of one another.
1: Right?
0: And then, when the other one lumalabas, i-appreciate natin na they are, all they're doing is they want na maging maayos yung relationship. 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
1: mm-hmm.
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0: 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Sabi nga namin ni Pastor Paul sa Father's Day, kasi yung isang point doon is, do not speak badly about your wife.
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1: Mm-hmm.
0: 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We can be a model to them.
1: Mm-hmm.
0: How do we do that? Yun yung number four.
1: Yes. Ang number four po natin, sabi po dito, is be reliable and accountable.
0: Mm.
1: Napakabigat na word yun, ano? Accountable. Accountability po. Oh. Sabi po dito, here is a lesson you will want to share with your child even if they are not in a current relationship ngayon. But meaning to say, maybe yung opposite, right? But parents, kids, employers, and partners expect reliability and accountability. Mm. Trust is built by showing you care enough about someone to consider their needs and responsibilities. Do what you say you're going to do. If you need to cancel, show them that you understand that your canceling has affected them. So, I think yan ang isang privilege pero napaka

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Time and joy and sadness

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Sabi niya, salvation is found in no one else, for there is no other name under heaven given to mankind by which we must be saved. Sa Acts chapter 4 verse 12. So salvation comes only through Jesus Christ. So Jesus is the only Savior. Sabi sa John 14:6, Jesus Christ is the only way, the truth, and the life. And He is the only Savior na makapagliligtas sa atin, sa ating number one problem, ang ating mga kasalanan. And letter H, hope is found in Christ, in Jesus. So 1 Peter 1 chapter 3, mga kaibigan, ito po yung sabi ni Peter pa rin. Blessed be the God and the Father of our Lord Jesus Christ. According to His great mercy, He has caused us to be born again to a living hope
through the resurrection of Jesus Christ from the dead. Amen. We have a living hope. Meron tayong pag-asa dahil po sa ating Panginoon. At makakamtan lamang natin ang buhay na pag-asa through Christ. And letter A, bakit nga ba natin i-share ang gospel? Because all people need the gospel. Bakit kailangan mo at kailangan ko ang gospel, kaibigan? Dahil sabi nga po sa Romans 3:23, for all have sinned and fall short of the glory of God. 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And letter R. Bakit hindi natin ikahiya ang gospel but we need to share it? Because this is available sa lahat. Redemption is available. Ang kaligtasan, ang kung sa Ilonggo pa, ang paglukat sa aton sang Ginoo is available. Ang pagluwas, ang pagpatawad ni Jesus Christ is available. So, we need to share it. Kasi nga available eh. Andyan na yung resources. Kailangan na lang talaga natin i-share para matanggap din ng bawat isa na nangangailangan nito. And matatanggap lamang natin ito through Jesus Christ. We can experience forgiveness, we can experience redemption, propitiation, and yung mawala yung wrath ng Lord through Jesus Christ. So we need to share this gospel of Jesus Christ to others. And letter E, last. Bakit natin i-share ang gospel? So that E stands for everyone can believe. John 1:12, anyone who receives Christ becomes a child of God. So John chapter 1 verse 12, 'di ba? Anong sabi dyan ni John? To those who believe, yet to all who did receive him, to those who believe in his name, he gave the right to become children of God. So anyone who receives Christ becomes a child of God. What a beautiful message. What a beautiful and wonderful good news na narinig natin today. So dapat i-share talaga natin ito. Bakit? Hindi natin ikahiya ang gospel. Kasi salvation comes through Christ. Hope is found in Him. All the people need the gospel. Redemption is available and everyone can believe. Kaibigan, the gospel is called the good news because it solves humanity's greatest problem. Ano yung greatest problem natin? Hindi financial difficulty, hindi sickness, hindi uncertainty, but our greatest problem, take note, is sin. Why? Sin separates us from God. But God loves us so much that He sent Jesus Christ into the world. Jesus lived a perfect life. He died on the cross for our sins. He rose again on the third day. And today, He offers forgiveness and eternal life to everyone who believes. The gospel is not just good advice, it is the good news. The good news is Jesus loves you. The good news is that your sins can be forgiven. The good news is that you have eternal life
through Jesus Christ. Ang tanong, naniniwala ka ba, kaibigan? Will you believe this good news today? So if you believe, receive the Lord Jesus Christ as your Lord and Savior. Gawin mo siyang Panginoon ng iyong buhay. Confess, come to Jesus. At ang pangako niya, pag tayo po ay nagtiwala sa Kanya, meron tayong buhay na walang hanggan. So kung tinanggap mo ngayon si Jesus as your Lord and Savior, sa bahay mo man ngayon, o nasaan ka man, we are, sabi sa Kanyang salita, you will part of His family. And welcome to His family, kaibigan. At para kami po ay makatulong na ikaw po ay lumago, pwede kang kumontak dito sa amin, mag-text or mag-PM. 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So, as we close, the gospel is too good to keep ourselves. Someone shared it with us. That's why nakakilala tayo kay Jesus. Kaya tayo, God calls us to share it with others. Thank you so much sa iyong pakikinig, kaibigan. Until our next broadcast dito sa programang Pagdayo Kag Pagpasalamat, ako ang inyong amiga, Miga Jen Robles Librado. Ito po, pakinggan natin ang awitin mula sa Papuri 21, Paglalambing.

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1: Psalm 18. For the director of music, of David, the servant of the Lord. He sang to the Lord the words of this song when the Lord delivered him from the hand of all his enemies and from the hand of Saul. He said,
2: I love you, O Lord, my strength. The Lord is my rock, my fortress and my deliverer. My God is my rock in whom I take refuge. He is my shield and the horn of my salvation, my stronghold. I call to the Lord, who is worthy of praise, and I am saved from my enemies. The cords of death entangled me. The torrents of destruction overwhelmed me. The cords of the grave coiled around me. The snares of death confronted me. In my distress, I called to the Lord. I cried to my God for help from his temple. He heard my voice. My cry came before him into his ears. The earth trembled and quaked, and the foundations of the mountain shook. They trembled because he was angry. Smoke rose from his nostrils. Consuming fire came from his mouth. Burning coals blazed out of it. He parted the heavens and came down. Dark clouds were under his feet. He mounted the cherubim and flew. He soared on the wings of the wind. He made darkness his covering, his canopy around him, the dark rain clouds of the sky. Out of the brightness of his presence, clouds advanced with hailstones and bolts of lightning. The Lord thundered from heaven. The voice of the Most High resounded. He shot his arrows and scattered the enemies, great bolts of lightning, and routed them. The valleys of the sea were exposed, and the foundations of the earth laid bare at your rebuke, O Lord, at the blast of breath from your nostrils. He reached down from on high and took hold of me. He drew me out of deep waters. He rescued me from my powerful enemy, from my foes who were too strong for me. They confronted me in the day of my disaster, but the Lord was my support. He brought me out into a spacious place. He rescued me because he delighted in me. The Lord has dealt with me according to my righteousness. According to the cleanness of my hands, he has rewarded me. For I have kept the ways of the Lord. I have not done evil by turning from my God. All his laws are before me. I have not turned away from his decrees. I have been blameless before him and have kept myself from sin. The Lord has rewarded me according to my righteousness, according to the cleanness of my hands in his sight. To the faithful you show yourself faithful. To the blameless you show yourself blameless. To the pure you show yourself pure. But to the crooked you show yourself shrewd. You save the humble, but bring low those whose eyes are haughty. You, O Lord, keep my lamp burning. My God turns my darkness into light. With your help, I can advance against a troop. With my God, I can scale a wall. As for God, his way is perfect. The word of the Lord is flawless. He is a shield for all who take refuge in him. For who is God besides the Lord? And who is the rock except our God? It is God who arms me with strength and makes my way perfect. He makes my feet like the feet of a deer. He enables me to stand on the heights. He trains my hands for battle. My arms can bend a bow of bronze. You give me your shield of victory, and your right hand sustains me. You stoop down to make me great. You broaden the path beneath me, so that my ankles do not turn. I pursued my enemies and overtook them. I did not turn back till they were destroyed. I crushed them so that they could not rise. They fell beneath my feet. You armed me with strength for battle. You made my adversaries bow at my feet. You made my enemies turn their backs in flight, and I destroyed my foes. They cried for help, but there was no one to save them. To the Lord, but he did not answer. I beat them as fine as dust borne on the wind. I poured them out like mud in the streets. You have delivered me from the attacks of the people. You have made me the head of nations. People I did not know are subject to me. As soon as they hear me, they obey me. Foreigners cringe before me. They all lose heart. They come trembling from their strongholds. The Lord lives! Praise be to my rock! Exalted be God, my Savior. He is the God who avenges me, who subdues nations under me, who saves me from my enemies. You exalted me above my foes. From violent men, you rescued me. Therefore, I will praise you among the nations, O Lord. I will sing praises to your name. He gives his king great victories. He shows unfailing kindness to his anointed, to David and his descendants forever.
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Some wounds are physical. 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Many are emotional and some last for years, but Jesus understands rejection. Why? 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He was mocked, insulted, and rejected. Sa Isaiah 53 verse 3, he is despised and rejected by men. But Jesus understands our pain. Yan yung tandaan mo, kaibigan, hindi ka nag-iisa dahil naiintindihan ka ng Diyos. 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Dahil sa ating buhay, our greatest identity is not what others call us. I mean, our identity is found in Christ. The world may reject us, people may hurt us, but God's love remains constant. Jesus came to restore broken hearts and give hope to hurting people. Kaya kaibigan, ikaw ngayon na nakikinig, if you are carrying pain mula sa bullying, rejection, or siguro nasaktan ka sa mga salitang sinabi sa'yo, bring it to Jesus. And always remember, you are loved, you are valued, you are not alone. God is your strength. Ito po ang inyong kaibigan dito sa programang Listener's Touch, Miga Jen Robles Librado. God bless you! And always remember Psalm 18 verse 2, The Lord is my rock and my fortress and my deliverer. This is our program, Listener's Touch, where music meets encouragement and hearts meet God. Iwan ko po sa inyo ang awiting ito, Strength of My Life by Planet Shakers. God bless you, mga kaibigan.

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3: 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My name is Shira De La Peña, your host for this segment. And guys, napaka-special ng episode natin ngayon because for today's video, we are back in Hong Kong. Ayan guys, and we have a special guest of course, which is si Miss Jo Alabastro. So, ayan, hello po. Nandito tayo ngayon sa Hong Kong and I'm not by myself. I'm with my friends and family, of course. It's so exciting to be with Ma'am Jo dito sa episode na to. So, hello, Ma'am Jo.
4: Hello.
3: Ayan. So, ito guys, this will be a Hong Kong series and talagang we will explore all the places na pwede nating makita dito sa Hong Kong, all the tips and all the food that we can eat then dito sa Hong Kong. And not only that, meron tayong bonus country, we will also go to Macau. Pero samahan niyo muna ako guys sa aking day one dito sa Hong Kong. Join me as I arrive here in Hong Kong hanggang makarating tayo dun sa city center. So tara guys, let's go, let's go, let's go!
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3: So yan guys, tapos na tayo sa arrivals area sa Hong Kong International Airport. And right now, after some walking-walking, no, nakarating na tayo dito sa pinaka-exit port dito sa Hong Kong International Airport. So dito may makikita kang malaking-malaking bus terminal and it's very nice guys because what I appreciate about Hong Kong is that very efficient yung mode of transportation nila and they are very commuter friendly. So with the Octopus card, as you can see itong hawak ko guys, this is the Octopus card. This is the card that you can use for all your transactions dito sa Hong Kong guys, mapa-bus, mapa-train, mapa-tram, mapa-convenience store guys or restaurant, you can use this Octopus card for all your commute and food for most of the restaurants and stores. So ang galing lang guys because it's really convenient. And right now we're looking for the bus that we're about to ride. We chose the bus na may code ng A21 kasi we're going to Tsim Sha Tsui. So meron tayong two ways to pay for the bus papuntang city center, which is ticket, via ticket or via Octopus card. And si Ma'am Jo po bumili ng ticket and soon po magkaka-Octopus card din po siya. So abangan po natin yan mamaya sa ating segment for today. And then, yun guys, we chose the A21 bus kasi papunta siyang Tsim Sha Tsui and nakakatuwa yung mga bus nila kasi double-decker bus, makikita namin yung magagandang view ng Hong Kong. 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They just keep on developing things. Nandito na tayo, guys, sa Kap Choi Mon Bridge. It's actually the longest cable-staying bridge in the whole world. So, ang ganda lang dito, guys, kasi super laki nitong bridge. It reminds me of the Golden Gate Bridge sa San Francisco. So, parang ito yung version nila of the longest bridge na ginawa nila. It connects the city to the airport. Ito talaga yung pinaka-link where the buses go through, where the motorcycles go through. 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And right now, we're here at Nathan Road. 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So, very exciting, guys. 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So tara, guys, tara na at mag-check-in tayo sa ating accommodation at kumain for today. So let's go! So right now, guys, nandito na tayo sa Jim Chachoy Central. Again, we are looking for food to eat sa ating first day dito sa Hong Kong. Kaya ngayon, guys, we came upon this stall called Hong Kong Traditional Food. Siyempre, as first day mo dito sa Hong Kong, talaga namang bakit mo hindi hihindian yung mga kanilang local food agad. Especially yung mga tusok-tusok nila na very, very Hong Kong style. So they have rice noodle roll, they have fish ball, they have siomai, fried noodles. They also have different unique na mga tusok-tusok like the crab ball and the sea urchin ball, cuttlefish ball, and many, many more balls, guys. So, nakakatuwa kasi nakita namin to agad. So, I wanna try specifically yung parang fish ball nila na parang curry. So, let us try kasi I think this is one of the things that I miss in Hong Kong. And budget-friendly pa, guys, kasi this is, ano, very, very cheap eats dito sa Hong Kong. So, tara, let's go. Let's order. So, I ordered this curry fish ball for only 20 Hong Kong dollars. So, yung in-scan ko yung QR code dito, guys. Ayan, in-scan ko yung QR code. Nag-convert siya agad to 152 pesos. 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So, napaka-convenient. And of course, speaking of this one, itry na natin. Ang sarap, guys. 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Drenched siya in curry sauce. That's why it makes it more savory, more tastier din. Kaya ang sarap niya, guys. Tapos nagulat ako, ang daming serving. This was like punong-puno yan up to the brim kanina ng cup. Fish curry balls is a really must try snack and food here in Hong Kong. Yan, guys. So another stop that we can actually go here sa Hong Kong sa Jim Chachoy is their ever famous pastry and bake shop called Bake House. So dito, guys, ito yung sinasabi nilang dito ka makakahanap ng pinakamasarap daw na egg tarts ng Hong Kong, which is sa Bake House. So advice ko sa inyo, guys, since super super in demand itong store na to, talagang ang haba ng pila, as you can see sa likod ko, guys, no? I advise that if you would go here sa Hong Kong, you come to Bake House na very, very early or talagang unahan nyo yung mga tao nakapila because if, syempre, kapag super dami na nag-order, it will be available at 2:30 pa or at a later time pa. So, you would have to come back to pick it up again. So, we ordered actually one box of egg tarts pero we'll pick it up again later ng mga 2:30 after we check in. But for the meantime, we ordered the croissant for us to taste. So, let's taste it, guys! It's very fluffy, very shiny. Oh wow! Sarap yung dough nila, guys. It leans more on the darker, smokier side. Siguro maybe because of yung may nilagay sila dito. Na parang pang-polish ng bread or something like that. But I like it. If you want a slightly bitter in a good way na croissant, this is really good. Especially if you would pair this with butter. Especially pag salted butter or kahit unsalted, it would be a really nice pair with this one. Kasi it has this very distinct taste. Unlike other croissants, that's very vanilla, very plain lang yung lasa. This has a taste. So yun guys, it's a 9 out of 10 for me. Finally guys, we have the egg tarts na from Bake House. Ayan. So this is again the very famous bake shop dito sa Hong Kong na super tinatangkilik ng mga locals and tourists yung kanilang egg tart. So guys, we ordered 1 box. So 1 box of the Bake House egg tarts is equivalent to 6 pieces of egg tart. So let's try. I like the packaging. It's so nice. The branding is so good too. Talagang kitang-kita mo na quality yung kanilang egg tart. So let us check. And oh wow, it looks so fresh. It's like a fresh batch of freshly made egg tarts. Tapos parang medyo mainit-init pa. Grabe, nawakan ko pa lang guys, it's so tender. So ito yung mga pastries na parang feeling mo magka-crumble agad kapag kinagat mo. But it's really super sarap. So I'm gonna try it right now. I'm not even kidding. This is the best egg tart that I've tasted in my entire life. Sarap. Grabe. Look at that. So good. 100 out of 10. Whatever perfect number. Out of 10. Super good. I think it's even exempted from the competition of rating food. It's beyond. Above and beyond. I really like it. It's perfect. Tapos bawat kagat mo, it just has this perfect sweet taste. It's very filling. It's not that super creamy na lubsak. It really has the perfect consistency and texture, guys. So, I really enjoy this and I think I'm going to enjoy more. So, tara guys, ubusin na natin tong egg tart na to. So, yun guys. No, syempre, after natin kumain ng mga pika-pika, ng mga pastries, of course, kailangan natin ng panulak, guys. 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So, right now, syempre, nakukaw kami, no? We're craving for something fruity. So, we asked the seller, ano yung bestseller nila? So, sabi nila, ito daw yung pinaka-bestseller nila, the pinaka-signature drink ng Chunyang, which is the honey lemon oolong tea. So we ordered a large of this one so we can really try and taste kung refreshing ba talaga. So let us try guys for only 34 Hong Kong dollars. It's quite large talaga. Oh wow. Haluin ko muna. Ah, 10 out of 10. Ang sarap guys. I'm really a big fan of tea. So, yung mga ulong tea, yung mga hojicha, matcha, yung mga ganyan na tea. 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It's really made with, I think, pure ingredients. 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Kaya I think, this is one thing that you can also check and try dito sa Hong Kong. Ang matry yung mga kanilang honey lemon tea or any type of honey lemon tea actually dito sa Hong Kong. 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Super sarap. That's it guys for today's episode. I hope you enjoyed guys the day one of our Hong Kong travel series. Abangan nyo yung mga susunod nating episodes where we will explore more of Hong Kong. So guys, always remember that adventures are the best way to learn. This is Shaira De La Peña, your travel host and buddy for Real Travels, and see you on the next episode.
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It's getting to that season again. Political ads on the TV. So often there's that deep voice calling out the flaws of the opponent, trying to sway us to vote one way or the other. But now some candidates have a new tool for the toolbox: artificial intelligence.

0: It's a new trend in politics. AI-generated deepfake videos authorized by the campaigns. They make candidates look better and opponents look worse. These synthetically created videos are lifelike and at times comical, putting candidates in unlikely scenarios that some viewers, unfortunately, don't realize are fabricated. Dozens of states already have laws on the books prohibiting election-related deepfakes, but it's hard to enforce those laws for various reasons. Officials are getting concerned. Social media is adding more fuel to the fire. And at a time when it's getting harder to discern truth, we need to ask the Lord for the wisdom He promises to give us. Welcome to Haven Today. I'm David Wolin, sharing the great story that's all about Jesus. We're in a series called Jesus Through the Eyes of John. What would it have been like, do you think, to see Jesus with your own eyes, hear His voice with your own ears, live around Him, not only in the public moments, but day-to-day, life-on-life? Those who knew Jesus like that would today be the best sources to tell us what Jesus was really like, what He really said and did. And that is precisely what we have in the Bible. In unique ways, Matthew, Mark, Luke, and John each testify through first-person testimony and witness that what we read about in the pages of Scripture really did happen in history. And among those four Gospels, John is unique. John was the youngest disciple, and among all the rest, he's the one who lived the longest. So by far, he's the one with the longest lifespan, the most years to come to know Jesus and to share the truth of the Savior he knew face to face with us. And today we'll be jumping back in. We'll be in John chapter 8, and we'll be hearing one of the great statements Jesus makes about himself. It's the statement, actually, that inspired the title of the new animated feature film, Light of the World. It was created with the same kind of 2D animation that Disney made famous in the 90s, but what really stands out most is how faithfully this film portrays the life of Christ through the eyes of that youngest disciple, John. Just listen and enjoy this short little scene that depicts Christ's triumphal entry into Jerusalem.
1: It was adequate.
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0: A compilation of voices, sound effects, and music from the new animated feature film, Light of the World. This is engaging for all ages. I was amazed at how many stories from Scripture, from the Gospels, were woven throughout this movie. Producer Brennan McPherson told me it was like a Rubik's Cube, trying to weave the stories together to give viewers a better understanding of the flow of the story. And director John Schaefer says they were trying to keep their audience in mind.
3: When we made this movie, the vision we had was we were not making this for a Christian audience. Mm. We were making this for third world audience, people who have no concept of the Bible, no concept of Jesus. And that's why we went from that narrative approach.
0: That's John Schaefer, the director of Light of the World. The film features a clear gospel message and an invitation to receive Christ as Savior. You can give us a call at 865-HAVEN, again, 865-HAVEN, or you can go online, haventoday.org, haventoday.org. And now bringing us into the text of the Gospel of John, here's Rend Collective and John 16:33.

Rend Collective and a call to persevere through every trial in this life. These words of Jesus in John 16:33. Take heart, I have overcome the world. This is Haven Today. I'm David Wolin. Jesus famously called his disciples, saying, "Come, follow me." Now, today, if someone asked you to follow them, how would you interpret that request? What does it mean to follow someone? Well, some of us think instantly of social media, right? That's what you do on Instagram or X or LinkedIn. You follow other people. But not one at a time. It's dozens, if not hundreds at a time and all at once. And yet, all that means is if they post something, you might see it in your feed. Obviously, no social media in the first century, but still, this invitation to follow Jesus, clearly it meant more than simply incorporating some of Jesus into their existing lives. First century discipleship was all in. It meant leaving your fishing nets and boat behind. It meant leaving your profession as a tax collector in Matthew's case. But for all the disciples of Jesus, it meant leaving everything behind to literally follow Jesus. Wherever he walked, they walked. Where he slept, they slept. Every time Jesus taught the crowds, they were listening. The miracles they witnessed, nearly all of them. And Jesus entrusted them with the task of going out and preaching and sharing the good news of the kingdom of God. And these disciples had tied their lot to Jesus. By the end of his ministry, they had come to believe that Jesus was indeed the promised Son of David, the Messiah. And yet even still, their understanding of who Jesus truly was, that needed to be almost constantly refined and revised. And I hope at some level we can all say that about ourselves, because there is always more to learn from and to learn about Jesus. And today, I want to draw our attention to two incredible claims that Jesus made about himself. Both of these happened during the same feast in Jerusalem. We'll give most of our attention to the second claim, but we'll start with the first because it sets the context. So here's the setting. Jesus is in the temple in Jerusalem. It's in the midst of the Feast of Tabernacles. This is John 7, verses 37 and 38. On the last day of the feast, the great day, Jesus stood up and cried out, "If anyone thirsts, let him come to me and drink. Whoever believes in me, as the scripture has said, out of his heart will flow rivers of living water." Here, Jesus is alluding to Isaiah 55, verse 1, where it says, "Come, everyone who thirsts, come to the waters." And then a couple verses down, "Incline your ear and come to me. Hear, that your soul may live, and I will make with you an everlasting covenant." Well, Jesus is saying, "I'm the one who has this living water to give." And Jesus is choosing this setting on purpose. It was about more than just a convenient moment to speak to a gathered crowd. No, in the Feast of Tabernacles, there were two great ceremonies. The first was the pouring out of water. It was the water ceremony. This was a solemn moment. So imagine what it would have sounded and felt like in that moment when, as John says, Jesus stood up and cried out. It's quite possible Jesus was interrupting the ceremony, or he could have spoken this immediately thereafter in a moment that everyone could hear. Jesus was not afraid of creating a spectacle. Hearing him, some of those in attendance were deeply moved, and they said, "This really is the prophet. This is the Christ." Now, still in the midst of the Feast of Tabernacles, we then turn to John 8, verse 12. The crowd is already buzzing with what Jesus has already said. And then came this second ceremony. This is the one called the illumination of the temple. Four great torches were lit. Ancient records describe those torches as being so tall that ladders had to be used to light them. The closest thing you and I have seen to this is probably during the Olympic Games when that final torch is lit, a huge bowl of fire lifted up for all to see. And apparently, these torches in the temple were so tall and they generated so much light, they not only illuminated the temple, but much of Jerusalem.
And it was here we read, again, Jesus spoke to them, saying, I am the light of the world. Whoever follows me will not walk in darkness, but will have the light of life. Well, already the air was electric. Jesus had already interjected that he was the one with living water, and that part of the feast was pointing to him. He had living water to give. Now Jesus says the light is pointing to him. Not only does he have living water to give, Jesus is also living light. And that is a huge statement, even bigger than it sounds to our ears. So, zooming out a little bit, John structures much of his gospel around a series of I am statements made by Jesus. And through these I am statements, Jesus is declaring his divine identity. I am is about as provocative as you can get in the ears of a Jewish audience. This is the name by which God told Moses to call him when Moses went before Pharaoh. Out of the burning bush, God had said to Moses, I am that I am. And now Jesus says, I am the light of the world. But what did Jesus intend for the Jews attending the Feast of Tabernacles to understand about his statement? Well, the imagery, and especially there in the context of this feast, which itself is recalling Israel's time in the wilderness, it would have reminded them of the pillar of fire in the wilderness. How, first, it had protected them, coming between them and Pharaoh and his army at the Red Sea, but then it would lead them to the Promised Land. And then centuries later, the Jews would sing to God in worship in Psalm 27, saying, The Lord is my light and my salvation. Whom shall I fear? The Lord is the stronghold of my life. Of whom shall I be afraid? And here we come to Isaiah chapter 60, verse 19, where it says, The sun shall no more be your light by day, nor for brightness shall the moon give you light, but the Lord will be your everlasting light, and God will be your glory. The Old Testament is overflowing with this imagery of light, and Jesus is saying to them, as well as to us today, follow me, and you will have this light of life. Because Jesus himself is the light. And we're talking about more than physical light. We're talking about this expansively. It's the ability to see and perceive things as they truly are. We're talking about truth. We're talking about the holiness of God and even the Shekinah glory of God. On that note, as John was writing this gospel, I can't help but wonder if his mind, as he was writing this part, might have drifted back to the Mount of Transfiguration, which is an account that's not in John's gospel, but it is found in the other three gospels. And in all those places, they record John being present right there up on the high mountain where in Matthew 17 it says, He, Jesus, was transfigured before them, and his face shone like the sun, and his clothes became white as light. John there was seeing the visible glory revealed that had always belonged to the Son. It's more true of Jesus than we know that he is the light. And by contrast, this world of ours, this is not a place of light, but of darkness, and that's due to sin. We today live in a fallen world, and we're not only born into the darkness, we are ourselves born children of that darkness, but we don't realize that. Outside of Christ, even though our physical eyes are open and can see, Jesus says, we're blind and walking in the darkness. But praise God, Jesus entered our darkness. John starts his gospel stating, The light shines in the darkness, and the darkness has not overcome it. And that light is Jesus. He is the light of the world. And when you come to follow Jesus, you walk no longer in darkness, but in his light. And that light of Jesus is life-giving light. Just as plants rely on photosynthesis to live, and when a plant is cut off from access to light, it withers and dies, so also would we without the light of Christ. His light is life-giving. His light expels our darkness. And that's why when you come to Jesus, you're stepping into the light. By that light,
We can see the world for what it is. By that light, we're able to behold Christ with eyes of faith, and also we bring our sin into the light. Salvation begins with repentance, by bringing yourself, your own guilt and sin and shame into the light. And that's something that continues throughout the Christian life. In his first epistle, John writes to believers saying, "This is the message we have heard from him and proclaim to you, that God is light, and in him is no darkness at all. If we say we have fellowship with him while we walk in darkness, we lie and do not practice the truth." This is why following Jesus means you no longer dwell in the darkness. You no longer walk in the darkness. Instead, you live in the light. That doesn't mean that we never sin again. Clearly, that's not the case, because John continues in verse 8 and 9 of 1 John 1. "If we say we have no sin, we deceive ourselves, and the truth is not in us. If we confess our sins, he is faithful and just to forgive us our sins and to cleanse us from all unrighteousness." And this is what it means to continue to walk in the light as a Christian. When we do sin, which on this side of heaven we will, we bring that sin into the light. We go confidently that Christ has already covered that sin. And by coming into the light, he cleanses our consciences. He gives us fellowship with God and with one another. And today, I do want to speak a word to any believer who today is harboring a category of secret sin in your life, giving it safe harbor. Now, ultimately, if you are in Christ, then you should know this, that God loves you too much not to bring that sin into the light some way. The only question is when and how, and honestly, how much suffering you'll endure between then and now, because that's what unconfessed sin is like. For a believer, it's like hugging a corpse. It's the opposite of life, and deep down, our souls know it. Concealed sin makes us miserable, and yet we might imagine that shame or pain that would come if we brought that secret sin into the light, we think it's better to keep it safely in the dark where it can't hurt me or anyone else. But that is a lie. And if you let time slip by, you miss out on the life and the joy and the freedom that Jesus saved you to know and to live in. And that's tragic. But Jesus offers relief. He holds it out. Today, he invites you to come and walk again in the light with him. Jesus is not the light of death. He's the light of life. So can I encourage you today, if what I've just been describing is in some way corresponding to your own life, today, step back into the light. Confess that sin. John is assuring you that what we just heard Jesus say in the temple is true. "I am the light of the world. Whoever follows me will not walk in darkness, but will have the light of life." And that can be true for you today. And so, hear again this promise from Jesus in 1 John chapter 1. "If we walk in the light, as he is in the light, we have fellowship with one another, and the blood of Jesus, his Son, cleanses us from all sin."

The text of John chapter 8, verse 12, set to music. That was the corner room. This is Haven Today. I'm David Wolin, and I would love to put a copy of this animated feature film, Light of the World, into your hands. 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Again, the website, haventoday.org. I'm David Wolin. Won't you come back again next time? We'll be keeping it all about Jesus. It's the great story here on Haven Today.

0: chaotic and troubling, wouldn't it be nice to feel calm and peaceful on the inside? The Holy Spirit can make that happen. Today on Turning Point, Dr. David Jeremiah reveals how to pray for the Spirit's help in protecting your inner being from outer turmoil. From his series, The Holy Spirit You May Not Know, here's David to introduce today's powerful message, The Strength of the Spirit.
1: And we're looking in our Bibles in the third chapter of Ephesians. I hope you will find us there. And if you have a copy of the book, The Holy Spirit You May Not Know, or the study guide, you can follow along with us. Find your place in the book, find your place in the study guide as we talk about this important subject, the strength of the Holy Spirit. It is a wonderful truth, and we're going to explore it in just a moment as we open our Bibles together. The book, The Holy Spirit You May Not Know, is the resource for the month of June. I am so excited about this book because it completes the trilogy on the Godhead. We now have a book called The God You May Not Know, The Jesus You May Not Know, and now The Holy Spirit You May Not Know. These three books meant to help you understand the Father, Son, and Holy Spirit, the three persons of the Trinity. I am sure that for many of you, the Holy Spirit is the most mysterious of the three. The least known about him seems to be true for many people. But we haven't captured everything. We've captured a lot of it and put it in writing, and it's on the CDs that you would get if you got that series, and it's in this book, The Holy Spirit You May Not Know, which you can have this month. It's 250 pages, a hardback, wonderful book for your library, and I told you earlier, many of my friends are reading this book right now and giving me feedback, and it's really encouraging. So we'll begin that study of the strength of the Holy Spirit as we open our Bibles together right now. Mary Slessor was a single young woman who left Scotland at the turn of the century to go be a part of the missionary force in Africa, a place that was filled with incredible danger. But she had this inward spirit that kept her going when a lot of others broke down, gave up, and went home. One night, after a particularly exhausting day, she found herself trying to sleep in a crude jungle hut. And she wrote about it in her diary. This is what she wrote. "I'm not very particular about my bed these days. I lay on a few dirty sticks laid across and covered with a litter of dirty corn shells, with plenty of rats and insects, three women and an infant 3 days old in the tent, and a dozen sheep and goats and cows outside. You probably don't wonder that I slept very little." Then she added these words, "But I had a comfortable, quiet night in my own heart." And that is quite amazing, isn't it? That you can be in the midst of that kind of confusion and have a comfortable, quiet night in your own heart. I know most of us will never sleep in a hut surrounded by goats and rats like Mary Slessor did, but our challenges are just as real. They look different. We face busy schedules and financial difficulties, pressures at school or work. We have relationship problems, and we have the same kind of need. And we need a quiet heart. We need an inner strength to face up to the challenges that are part of all of our daily lives. And today we're going to explore what is, in my estimation, the most wonderful prayer in the New Testament, apart from the prayers of our Lord. It's a wonderful prayer that I hope will be realized in your life and mine as we study it together. That prayer is found in Ephesians chapter 3, verses 14 through 16. Here's what it says. "For this reason, I bow my knees to the Father of our Lord Jesus Christ, from whom the whole family in heaven and earth is named, that he would grant you, according to the riches of his glory, to be strengthened with might through his Spirit in the inner man." Let's look first of all at the posture of this prayer. The first thing we notice is that Paul specifically calls out this posture. He says, "For this reason, I bow my knees to the Father of the Lord Jesus Christ, from whom the whole family in heaven and earth is named." Notice he's bowing to pray. And I know this doesn't sound strange to us because maybe before we go to bed at night, we bow to pray. But it was very strange.

0: privilege in those days for a Jew to do that because they never did that. They stood to pray. It wasn't common for ancient Jewish people to bow their knees in prayer, especially in public. We learn from history that they stood upright while praying, using their hands uplifted toward heaven. Remember Jesus and the Pharisee and the tax collector. Here's what he said. The Pharisee stood and prayed thus with himself. The Pharisee stood to pray, as was the custom. Even the tax collector was standing afar off. Most Jewish people stood when they prayed. But Paul tells us that he was kneeling in prayer for them, for the Ephesians. And I think he wanted to highlight the intensity of that moment, the intensity of his prayer. This was serious business. It was the kind of prayer that brought him to his knees. And Paul wasn't alone in adopting this posture. Luke 22:41 tells us that Jesus was withdrawn from them about a stone's throw, and he knelt down and prayed. And when Stephen was assassinated, we are told he knelt down and cried out with a loud voice, "Lord, do not charge them with this sin." And of course, we all know the famous prayer in Philippians, where we are told that one day at the name of Jesus, every knee will bow and every tongue confess that Jesus is Lord. When I was a student in seminary back years ago, Don and I remember the first time we ever went to the First Baptist Church of Dallas. We had heard about it most of our lives. It was pastored by a very famous pastor named W.A. Criswell, a Southern Baptist leader who was well known around the world. That first Sunday when we walked into the sanctuary and sat up in the balcony, I was surprised to see that in this church they had installed kneeling benches connected to all the pews. I mean, that was common in more liturgical churches, but it was strange to find that in a Baptist church. Pretty quickly, I realized it wasn't strange at all. When it came time to pray, Dr. Kirschner would say, "Let us all bow together," and you would hear the crashing of these kneeling benches being pulled out, kind of like a thunderous sound throughout the church. When that settled down, you'd look, and here was this whole congregation. From the balcony, we could see it really well, all on their knees in prayer before God. It was very special. In a similar way, there's something special about our experience of prayer when we kneel. Doing so says outwardly what should be true inwardly, that we are submitting ourselves to the Lord. When you kneel before Him, you're saying, "Lord, you're in control." I remember writing in one of my journals on an occasion that prayer is our declaration of dependence. And that is true. When we pray, we're saying, "Lord, we're counting on you." Quite often it's true that we've tried everything else first, and now we come and we bow before the Lord and say, "Lord, we need your help, and we're counting on you." So the posture of Paul's prayer tells us that what we're talking about today is pretty important. It was important to him, and he wants it to be important to us. Now, there's much more to glean from this prayer, apart from Paul's physical posture. In verses 16 through 19, we learn about the possibilities of this prayer. Ephesians 3:16 says, "Here's what I pray, that he would grant you, according to the riches of his glory, to be strengthened with might through his Spirit in the inner man." Paul asked God to fill the Ephesians with inward power, with inward strength. All the strong words he uses in verse 16, riches, glory, strengthened, and might. And the word might appears over and over in the New Testament, over 120 times in total. It refers to the power that God gives to his people. God gives might to us through the inner part of our being. I'm so taken by the verse in 2 Corinthians 4:16 that the outward man is wasting away, but the inner man is being renewed day by day. That's true. I don't think anybody has to convince us of that. We know it. We experience it, especially the outward man part of it. But the interesting thing is the Bible tells us that while we may be seeming to be weakened in the outward person, we can become strengthened in the inward person. And that's what Paul is praying about. He wants his people, he wants us, to have a strong center so that whatever happens, whatever takes place in our lives, we have this power, this might, this strength that carries us through. One of our friends here at Shadow Mountain is a man named Rob Morgan. He preaches often when I'm not here. And he wrote a book some years ago that became a very special book to me because it was during the early days of my illness. And the book was on strength. The book was called The Strength You Need. I was feeling pretty weak then, and I was looking for strength anywhere I could find it. I remember picking up that book, and Rob had taken all of the passages in the Bible that talk about strength and written a chapter about them. And I was blessed by that book and helped by it. In this book, he said, "We're living in a difficult age, and events on the world stage are disconcerting. In times like these, we need to be stronger, stronger as husbands. We need to be stronger wives, stronger people. We need stronger children, stronger families, stronger churches, stronger determination to tackle each day for good and for God." And he said, "If you're like me, you want stronger faith, stronger peace, stronger joy, and more stamina to do the work the Lord assigns each day." And I kept saying to myself, "Amen, that's what I want. I want to be strong in my spirit. I want to be able to have the resilience and the strength and the stamina to face challenges that come my way, no matter what they may be. Not because I'm strong, but because there's a strength in me that is greater than me." The Bible says God has not given us a spirit of fear, but of power and of love and of a sound mind. And when you're strengthened by the Holy Spirit, Paul says three things will happen in your life. These are things we may not think about, but Paul wants us to know that when, first of all, we are strengthened in the Spirit, we sense the presence of God in our life. Now, this is a little bit delicate, but let me see if I can help us grab hold of it. He says that Christ may dwell in your hearts through faith, verse 17. The Bible says that Christ comes to live within our hearts when we become Christians. And Paul is writing this to Christian people, and he's praying that Christ might dwell in their hearts. There must be a difference between dwelling and living, and there is. The word dwell there means to be at home. Paul says, "My prayer for you is that Christ may be at home in your heart." Have you ever been in a place where you were in the house, but you weren't at home in the house? Maybe they talk to you as close to the door as possible so that as fast as you came in, you will leave. You do not feel welcome. You do not feel at home. The Bible says that God's prayer for us is that Jesus Christ might live in our hearts and be at home there, that he might dwell there, that he might be comfortable there. Is Christ comfortable in your heart? Are you comfortable with Christ in your heart? It's interesting to think about that in terms of the scripture that we have here from Paul. John 14, 23 says, "If anyone loves me, he will keep my word, and the Father will love him, and we will come to him and make our home with him." That's what Almighty God wants. Paul is praying for the believers in Ephesus to experience this. Christ wants not just to be a resident in your life, not just your ticket to heaven. He wants you to be comfortable with him. He wants him to be a part of your daily existence. I don't know if this happens to you, but for me, when I wake up in the morning, the first thing I think about when I wake up is the Lord. And I pray and I talk to him even before I'm totally awake. And many days, the last thing that I think about before I go to sleep is the Lord and what he's done and what he's working in my life. He wants you to be in that vein. He wants the Holy Spirit to bring Jesus Christ into your life, and that he would not just be a resident, but he'd be the president and he'd be at home there. So here's a question to ask yourself. Is Christ at home in your heart? I'm not asking you if he's in your heart, because most of you already, you've taken Jesus into your heart. But have you made him comfortable? And I don't need to go into all the details of the things that can make Jesus uncomfortable, but you know what I'm talking about. Give him a place of honor and comfort in your heart. He says, when you have this inner strength in the Holy Spirit in your heart, first of all, Christ will be at home in your heart. And then secondly, he says, you will be able to comprehend the love that Christ has for you. Verse 17, that you, being rooted and grounded in love, may be able to comprehend with all the saints what is the width and length and depth and height, to know the love of Christ which passes knowledge. I don't know if you can get your arms around this. What a incredible thing it is to know that somebody loves you. And what a wonderful thing to know that God has you as the object of his love. I know that we know God loves us. We read that, but just think about that for a moment. You are loved by the creator of the universe. He loves you. And Paul wants us to understand that with such desire that he actually gives us the four dimensions of God's love. I don't know if you've ever noticed this before, the width and length and depth and height of his love. Now, I've read a lot of sermons on these. A lot of pastors have taken these four things and created some fanciful sermons. I don't have one of those for you today, but I want to illustrate it for you by taking you to John 3:16. You don't have to turn to it because you all know it. For God so loved the world that he gave his only begotten Son, that whosoever believeth in him should not perish, but have everlasting life. Now let's look at that verse in terms of the dimensions of the love of God. For God so loved the world. That's the width of God's love. How wide is his love? It's as wide as the world. And anybody teaches you any different than that, they're not teaching the gospel. God loves the whole world. He loves everyone in the world. For God so loved the world. That's the width of his love. That he gave his only begotten Son. How much did he love us? He loved us so much that he dispatched his only begotten Son to this earth. That's the length he went to show us his love. He didn't just say, I love you. He said, I love you, and sent Jesus as the person of his love. That whosoever believes in him should not perish. That's the depth of God's love. God loves us so much that he doesn't want us to go into the depth of the earth in hell. He wants to save us from that, and his love reaches to the very depth of life. And his love is also a love that has height to it. He loves us so much that we might have eternal life. Every time you read John 3:16, just remember John 3:16 is the four dimensions of God's love. I remember reading that many atrocities were committed during the period of history known as the Spanish Inquisition. I once read a story about a Spanish prisoner whose bones were discovered when soldiers opened up one of the underground dungeons used by the leaders of the Inquisition. What they found was that flesh and clothing had long since dissolved, but the soldiers found the remnants of bones chained to a wall. And that wasn't all they found. On the wall of that prison, cut into the rock with a sharp piece of metal, was a cross. And above the cross in Spanish was the word height. And below the cross was the word depth. And one arm was length and the other arm was breadth. So not only does John 3:16 teach us the four dimension of God's love, but so does the cross. I'm sure you have noticed in recent days how many people on business and talk shows are wearing crosses. Everybody wears a cross. But you have to wonder, do they understand that that cross is a symbol of the four dimensions of God's love? He came down to us and reached out to us that we might not go down, but that we might go up to be with him. That's what the scripture says. Love that passes, the Bible says, all understanding. That's what you call an oxymoron. How can love be understood if it passes understanding? Well, the point is that we can't know this love by human knowledge. We can only know this love through the Holy Spirit who is in our heart. Remember, Paul was praying this prayer at a very certain time. I think this is instructive because when we read this prayer in Ephesians, it's right in the context of the anger that was being expressed by the Jews toward the Gentiles and the Gentiles toward the Jews. And Paul was trying to help them understand that God has enough love to bring these two entities together in one thing called the church. The love of God inspires us to go into the worst parts of town and minister to the down and outers. And we can't do that on our own strength, but when we have the Holy Spirit in our lives, when the Holy Spirit is filling us and giving us strength, then we can do what we would not otherwise be able to do. and we can be emissaries of the love of Christ. We should love others in the same way that God loves us. We should reach into the reservoir of God's love for us, and out of that reservoir, we should find a way to love other people. Then, not only is it true, when the Holy Spirit strengthens you, you will sense Christ's presence in your life, and the Holy Spirit will strengthen you so that you can comprehend God's love in your life. But when the Holy Spirit strengthens you, you will be filled with the fullness of God. 3:19 Ephesians, that you may be filled with the fullness of God. These progressions come in the right order. The inner strength of the Holy Spirit leads us to the indwelling of Christ. The indwelling of Christ leads us to the knowledge of God's love for us. And now his abundant love leads us to experience the fullness of God's presence within us. I know over the years when you read about being filled with the Spirit, it sends questions running through your mind. I told you earlier, it doesn't mean filled up like filled up to your knees or your shoulders. It means to be controlled by. When some people read this, they don't understand it because it doesn't mean what it normally would mean in English. It means to be filled by, to be controlled by. When you're filled with God, you're controlled by God. Look at the illustration Paul used later in his book. He said, we aren't to be drunk with wine, but to be filled with the Spirit. In the same way that a person is controlled by inebriation, the Bible says we're to be controlled by the Spirit of God. We're to be controlled by God. He was telling us that when we are allowing the Spirit of God to live his life in us, when we acknowledge that he is there for us, the one thing that will happen is we'll begin to learn what it means for God to control our life. Do you ask God about stuff? Do you ever see somebody in need and you say, God, should I help this person? Do you think God will answer you? Not out loud, but in your heart, in your spirit, he will. Do you ever do things that you do and people question it? What are you doing that for? Did you ever say, because God told me to? And they look at you like you're some weird person. God talks to you. Yes, if you're controlled by God, you have the impressions and the sense in your heart that what you're doing is a God thing. And he gives you great joy to do that, even when some people may not understand it. I told you once before that one of the things I did during Christmas, and I've continued to do it, is to carry a little extra cash around. And when you see somebody that you'd like to bless, just to bless them. And it's so interesting. Donna could tell you, we've had so many interesting stories. When you do that, people don't want to take it. I can't take that. What's that for? And you know what I tell them? God told me to do this. Oh, okay. And then they say thank you and put it in their pocket. Listen to me. God wants to tell us what to do and help us do it. He wants to be in control of our lives. And that sometimes seems so out of perspective for most people. God wants to control my life? Absolutely. When you let the Holy Spirit have his way in your heart, God will control your life. And the possibilities of that are overwhelming. You know, the thing that is so important for you to understand is that God wants the best for your life. I think sometimes people are afraid to let God control their life because they're afraid he's going to take away their joy or take away their fun or take away the thing that makes life meaningful for them. God knows how you are made, and he wants your happiness and your joy more than you do. You turn your life over to him and you'll discover his way is best, way better than anything you can come up with in your own wisdom. We are so excited about this particular part of the study of the Holy Spirit. We'll continue it tomorrow here on Turning Point. And then Thursday and Friday, we're going to talk about the best evidence of the Spirit in your life. How can you tell by looking at somebody from the outside in whether or not they are filled with the Spirit? I'm going to give you the number one key when we meet together Thursday and Friday. Don't forget to ask for your copy of the book, The Holy Spirit You May Not Know, when you send your gift to Turning Point. And don't forget, time's running out in June, and that offer goes away at the end of the month, so get your request in right away.
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The Bible says, "Above all, taking the shield of faith, wherewith ye shall be able to quench all the fiery darts of the wicked." Ephesians chapter 6, verse 16. The shield was to protect the body, no matter from which direction the danger came. Be it arrow, spear, or sword, the shield was lifted by the soldiers to ward off the dart of the enemy. It was very flexible in its usefulness. It protected the whole body. No matter from what direction the arrow might have been shot, the shield was lifted to ward it off. These arrows, often dipped in pitch and set on fire before they were shot, caused painful wounds and extensive burnings. The devil's darts, fiery and poisonous, in many cases are fatal. The devil still shoots his poisonous darts at the Christian warrior. They fly at us in the form of temptations, of doubt and misbelief, as the one that hit Eve, or despair, as the one that reached the heart of Judas, of shame and vice, as the ones that painfully injured David. With the shield of faith, we are able to quench their fire and render them harmless. Our Savior taught us how to use the shield of faith. The words, "It is written," quenched Satan's darts. The shield of faith saved young Joseph from the evil temptress and preserved Job from yielding to blasphemy. In faith, steadfastly resist the devil. Lord, grant us faith steadfastly to resist the devil through him who once overcame for us. Amen.

0: 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Here is FEBC Philippines Chief Executive Officer Luis Miguel Castillo for the FEBC Report.
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2: 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I was a secretary then, fresh graduate. Hindi pa siya something special sa akin. I was not a listener of 702DCAS. Kaya nung in-unveil yung transmitter, sinasabi na mas malawak ang maaabot dito, mas marami ang makakapakinig. Okay lang sa akin. Until I heard the stories about how people help para mabuo yung pondo sa 50-kilowatt transmitter na yun. I remember one story about a church. They were raising fund for a van kasi meron silang mission project. They want to reach a certain group of people na kapag ginamit nila yung van na yun, mas magiging effective yung ministry nila. And then this pastor heard the call. Pwede po ba kayong tumulong kung meron kayong kakayahan upang mag-ambag sa pambili ng transmitter? And that announcement nagmarka sa puso ni pastor. Kinausap niya yung church, and then the Lord touched the heart of the church.